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2: I like it. 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
1: It does. You just said moments ago, our radio audience just rejoined, that your moment of fulfillment that you tapped out, right? That you, that was mixed reviews. Why do you think that was, John?
2: Well, and again, I'm speaking from my perspective, and I am aware that everything I say is going to create chatter, and that's a good thing because, you know, hopefully people were interested, but there's no right way to please everyone when you're truly closing a way. Hopefully people were interested, but there's no right

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1: 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College Softball Super Regionals, they're in the books. Eight teams now headed to Oklahoma City. Brackets are set. Number one, Alabama is in Texas, the two seed advancing out of the weekend. But for the first time since 2015, the Women's College World Series will not include Oklahoma. They were the three seed this year.
2: The pitch from Everett. On the ground, handled, and that does it. History made in Norman. Mississippi State is headed to the Women's College World Series for the first time ever. A breakthrough moment for the Bulldogs.
1: They take the best of three on Sunday in Game 3 to win the Super Regional in Norman. It's a 6-0 shutout of the Sooners. Mississippi State advancing to the Women's College World Series for the first time in program history. Oklahoma shutout for the first time since 2019. State advancing to the Women's College World Series for the first time in program history. Oklahoma.

0: MVPs that we never consider as top 20 players all time. So I think if Shea wins another championship, all of a sudden he begins to kind of get into that conversation. Is he going to be someone who finishes career among the greats? So I think it's fair to say that this is a lot for him as well if he wins a championship. And I think to do it against a guy who looks like a phenom in Wimby and then potentially go and beat the New York Knicks, I think a lot of people will give him more credit this year than they did a year ago when he faced Haliburton if he gets his second ring.
1: Yeah, I'm going to open up the phones on this one. 888-SAY-ESPN, 888-729-3776. Who does it mean more for coming out of the West? Is it Shea Gilgeous-Alexander? Is it Victor Wembanyama? Who does it mean more for to win a title? We'll take your calls coming up next on Unsportsmanlike. But you guys know, a lot of strange things have been said on this show. We've heard a lot of weird things that have come out from the sportsverse. You are not going to believe what Kenny Atkinson, the Cavs coach, had to say about his team. A team right now that is in an 0-3 hole. We're going to play that coming up next. We're on Sportsmanlike, presented by Progressive Insurance.
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8: Wow,

0: dire circumstances last year. The offense is out of sync. You couldn't get them out of the rut. What if he does this year? To me, that's the best thing for him because it changes the perception around somebody who needs everything to be perfect, the run game, the offensive line, top receivers around him. If you can function when some of those things aren't there and deal with change and still come out a winner and make your team a winner, then I think the conversation around Jalen Hurts shifts to, no, this guy did succeed despite the circumstances that he's been fighting on a team that expects to win every single year and doing it routinely. I think it could actually be make or break in a very make year for Jalen Hurts in 2026. We're on Sportsmanlike on ESPN Radio and the ESPN app. 888-SAY-ESPN, 888-729-3776. Paul, Nam, I see your calls on lines. Hang on here. We're going to get you on the other side of this. Who would win? Who would an NBA title mean more for? Shai Gilgeous-Alexander or Victor Wembanyama? We take your calls coming up next here on Sportsmanlike, ESPN Radio, and the ESPN app.
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0: or the Pistons against the Pacers, and there were playoff games that were like 78-72 or 71-69 because it was just defense. It was an extension of the defense of the 90s and even the 80s because it was so physical. And the NBA made the calculation in 2005, we want more offense in the league. So they made an emphasis on getting rid of hand checking and an emphasis on less physical defense. And the pendulum swing on that was that you got the Steve Nash Suns, you got the Steph Curry Warriors, and you got players like you mentioned James Harden earlier, SGA, that realized if they're going to be calling more of these fouls, if I draw more of them, then that's good for my team. And so if it gets to be a thing where enough fans don't like the product and start, really being vociferous about it, then the NBA might do this, swing the pendulum the other way and start figuring out a way to get more of that out. They've tried. They have the anti-flopping, but I don't think they really enforce it like that.
1: Yeah.
0: But if more people like Eric, like you, are feeling this way, then maybe the NBA does something about it.
1: We just had the anniversary of that Derek Fisher shot, Lakers over the Spurs, like 0.3 of a second three-pointer that he hit. And even with that three, it made it like 72-69 or something, or 79-76, something crazy.
0: Yeah.
1: Considering, these are super, but the defensive rules were different.
0: Yeah.
1: And now we're trying to protect players. We're trying to protect the landing zone. Remember Kawhi Leonard was involved with that back in his Spurs years, right? Going against Golden State. So we're doing what we can to protect injury. I just think we can also protect the integrity and ethics of the game. But we have different definitions of that, and that's what makes it great. And that's what makes these calls fantastic. Hey, they said, the last call said there were no real, like, Thunder fans, there weren't that many of them. Well, Patrick is in Oklahoma. Patrick, I need you to stay close. You will lead us off if you stay on the line. Stay on the phones, 888-SAY-ESPN, 888-729-3776. Much more on the Western Conference Finals and SGA and Wemby. We'll also take your calls and switch gears to the Eastern Conference Finals, ESPN Radio and the ESPN app.
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0: Cup in December. Then they had a lull for about a month, month and a half, where they weren't very good in January. And then they picked up their defense, and all of a sudden they became one of the best teams in the league again. And so defense with this Knicks team is huge because they are such an efficient offense. They can really put points on the board. So if they can limit what the opponent does, if they can create turnovers to start the fast break, then yes, it takes them to another level. And one of the things that I think we have to give Mike Brown credit for, you mentioned not just that Tibbs had the reputation for playing his starters too much, whereas Mike Brown, in playing his bench, even in the regular season, you know, he was getting, you know, Deuce McBride, Landry Shamet, Jordan Clarkson, Alvarado, Mitchell Robinson, significant minutes. So they're ready to produce in the postseason.
1: Yeah.
0: But even more than that, he moved Karl Anthony Towns into kind of like the Draymond Green role on offense. Not to the level that Draymond is, because Draymond typically almost runs point guard for the Warriors. But Karl Anthony Towns had been a finisher, right? Like, he was the guy that he was the self-proclaimed best shooting big man in history. You would kick the ball to him, he would try to knock down a three.
1: Yeah.
0: And I felt like last season you had a lot of players taking turns. It's like, okay, Jalen Brunson's the one, he's going to get his 30. Okay, when he's not shooting, all right, well, now Carl's got to get his shot. Okay, but what about OG? He's got to get his shot. Well, this playoffs, once Carl became more of a hub instead of a finisher,
1: yeah,
0: now he's getting his touches, more possessions, whether he's the finisher or not. He's getting an occasional triple-double because he's making the pass that leads to the shot even when he's not getting the shot. And I feel like that helps him stay incorporated. Remember how Shaq used to always be like, yeah, the big dog got to eat if you're wanting to protect the yard.
1: Yeah.
0: Well, Karl Anthony Towns is now getting to eat on offense whether he's the scorer or not. And I think that translates into better defense. It translates into guys like OG Anunoby and Mikal Bridges. They're getting their shots. You talked about how the Knicks win, whether Brunson drops 30 or some games he might drop 15.
1: Sure.
0: They can still win. I think a lot of that has to go with Mike Brown and the offense that he's implemented and the way in particular he's using Karl Anthony Towns.
1: So we talk about, like, the dominance of the Knicks at both ends of the floor. Game one notwithstanding, that was a historic comeback. Yes, it was still a double-digit win for New York when it was all said and done in overtime, but still, Cleveland was up by 22 points. And maybe that line of thinking is what fuels what we heard from Kenny Atkinson, the Cavs head coach, just speaking at the off-day presser. And Andre, he invoked analytics to try to give his team some hope in this series.
2: Analytically, I think we've won the expect. I said 3 out of 3. We're 2 out of 3 in the expected. I don't know if you guys follow that. It was like an expected score, you know, and we won 2 out of 3. And I know you're looking confused, but there is really, you know, if you believe in process and all that, like, man, I take that layer. I know I don't throw that on them. I see it for myself. I'm like, man. We have this feeling, then I can go to an analytical table and be like, man, we are. You know, and last night it was, the expected score was like 1.02. Us shooting way below expected, them shooting way over. You know, and I know no one wants to hear that. I think you guys like hearing it. I know, you know, general public, no one wants to hear that. Everyone's outcome based. And yeah, sure, I get that too.
0: Okay. I have my face in my palm.
1: Uh-huh.
0: I am an analytics guy. I you know, that's a part of who I am as an analyst. I have a PhD in biomedical engineering. Like, I am a numbers guy. I hate that analytics gets such a bad name. And part of the reason it does is because when people try to use them the wrong way. Like, all analytics is a study of the facts. It's a way of presenting the facts, and then the user has to interpret those facts in a way that makes sense. There's no world in which the Cavs are up 2-1 in this series. Like, they're down 3-0. I think I know where the coach was trying to go with that. He was trying to say that essentially we have not been out of this series. Like, we've had opportunities to win. When he says that the Knicks were shooting above expected value and my team was shooting below expected value,
1: yeah,
0: that was another way of him saying defensively they're taking the, we're getting them to take the shots that we want them to take because usually they don't make them. And offensively, we're getting the shots that we want because normally we make them. But you're not in this series. And so you can't use that to say, analytically, we're up 2-1. No, you're not. There's no world where you're up 2-1. Use the numbers for what they are. If he wants to tell his team that, like, you know what? They're taking the shots that we want them to take. So we're going to lean into that. And, yeah. And maybe we're going to make an adjustment to make things a bit harder. All right, more power to you. That's using analytics the right way. But to have a press conference and say, really? I ain't worked with Daryl Morey, you know, right?
1: Like, no, it did not.
0: A few weeks ago, right before he lost his job, I believe he said something similar about how analytically, and Daryl Morey is very, very intelligent, but just the way that using, you can't use numbers the way that they're trying to use them in these cases.
1: I wonder, I'm not calling for anyone's job. I wonder, though, if there is a real microscope on Kenny Atkinson and the way this series in particular has been coached. I'm not trying to flush the fact that he's won two game sevens in this postseason. There are a lot of coaches who might still be coaching if they had had the same track record in a game seven. But getting to this point, the lack of timeout usage and the explanation after, I'm using air quotes, which really translates on radio, but the explanation after of being like, yeah, I'd like to hang on to a few of them. Like, yeah. When there was that massive New York Knicks run to come back and win that game, fueled in part by a lack of defensive adjustment and leaving James Harden in hell and leaving him guarding Jalen Brunson. Like, there have been some real head-scratching moves or lack of action taken by Kenny Atkinson so far, and then this is just the latest sort of, I don't know, tone deafness at a microphone, I think. It is a safe way to describe it as the Cavs are playing for their season tonight. At the very least, they are on their home floor, and at the very least, they are no strangers to comeback wins and comeback series wins in this playoffs. 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Where does Jalen Brunson stand all time if the Knicks are not only able to win tonight, but go ahead and complete the goal of winning an NBA championship? We're going to answer that question next. Andre Snelling's Randy Scott. 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
3: 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Or will the Cavs survive a must-win to force a Game 5? 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
4: It's Memorial Day Baseball from Milwaukee, and we're visiting with the Cardinal manager, Oliver Marmol. And, Ollie, you had a split in Cincinnati, and I'm curious what your main takeaways are from that series.
5: Yeah, guys played hard. And unfortunately, we weren't able to take that second game, but we put ourselves in position to do that. And the guys fought really hard. They came back in that game. We were able to punch back after Ellie hit his homer. Walker did a really nice job of punching right back and then tying it up in the ninth. And but overall, that's a good team across the way, and I felt like we competed well.
4: One of the things you've been asking for and hoping for is production at the bottom of your lineup, and you got it in that series.
5: Yeah, and it was nice to see Torres in that lineup. He does a really nice job of just competing and taking a professional at bat, controlling the strike zone, taking his knocks, drawing the walk. So overall, that was very productive.
4: I know you're a big fan of philosophical questions, Holly. Actually, I know you're not, but I'm going to ask you about what rain does for your team. Missing the day yesterday, is that a positive or a negative? Or how do you use it to your advantage, maybe a better question?
5: I don't know if it's a negative or positive. I think when you're at this point in the season with some of the doubleheader and an off day for the position players makes sense. We used up a decent amount of our pen that day as well, so that could be of benefit. But the guys are in a spot right now where they're just head down playing hard.
4: I'm sure you would have loved to have seen Bryson Motz make his major league debut. Yesterday didn't happen because of the rain. What are the plans with him?
5: Yeah, so he will come out of the pen today, and I hope there's a situation where we can use him and give him a touch. But Libby will take the start, and he'll work out of the pen.
4: Yeah, I look forward to seeing him pitch. When you look at this Milwaukee club, obviously it's a team that's not hitting for power, although it has in the past. What's your overall assessment of this team you're playing over the next couple of days?
5: Yeah, they got some arms. They do a really nice job on both sides of the ball. They can play some defense, and then they got some pesky at-bats where they're just going to make you earn it. So it's a good matchup for us. I know we split last time we played, so this will be a good three-game series.
4: Some at-bats are more uncomfortable than others. I'm not sure there's a more uncomfortable at-bat right now than trying to figure out Mizorowski. I mean, how do you kind of approach him, and what are the hopes today offensively?
5: Yeah, good pitcher, good fastball, obviously electric arm, and we got to stay short through the middle of the field, not try to do too much, and that's something I'm definitely looking forward to.
4: All right, we're looking forward to baseball today from Milwaukee. Good luck.
5: All right, appreciate it.
4: Thanks. Ollie Ricci, thank you. The Cardinals lineup today, J.J. Weatherholt leading off at second. Yvonne Herrera, the DH, batting second. Alec Burleson at first base, batting third. Batting fourth, the right fielder, Jordan Walker. Nolan Gorman at third base, batting fifth. Batting sixth, shortstop, Mason Wynn. Brian Torres is in the lineup, batting seventh and left. Pedro Páez catching, batting eighth. Victor Scott, the second in center field, batting ninth. And Matthew Liberatore is on the mound. We've got more coming up in just a moment. It's Ameren Total Access on the Cardinals Radio Network, powered by Graybar.
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8: We're inside American Family Field in Milwaukee. The roof is open. We have a few clouds above, but it looks like we're going to have the roof open the whole game as the Cardinals play on this Memorial Day, and we hope this is a great one for you, your family, and friends as you check in with us on Cardinals Baseball. And, Ricky, I was looking over the division standings, and one reason everybody is 500 or better in the division, they can throw some arms at you, including the Cardinals.
9: Yeah, I think that's the one thing that's always overrated when you start thinking about the stars of baseball. You tend to go to the hitters and you say, wow, they got this big bopper. They've got this big bopper. But when it comes down to it, when you've got a starting staff that has a 2.4 ERA in the month of May like the Brewers do, they're hard to beat. They just are. And it doesn't matter how good your big boppers are, good pitching. The old adage, John, and we've heard this for how many years, good pitching will stop good hitting, and that's the way it happens, and that's why the Central's so good.
8: I really think that's what happened to the Cardinals in dropping the last two games against Pittsburgh, and the Pirates found openings and had timely hits that the Cardinals did not.
9: Yeah, you can't beat, if a good pitcher's on especially. Now, there are times where, like, Mizorowski's going for them today, and there's not a better pitcher, honestly, than him, unless you maybe say Paul Skenes. The two of them are as tough as anybody in the National League, and if he's good, he's going to get 10 or more strikeouts. It's just going to happen, and it's probably going to happen anyway, even if he's not good. But the key is, can you shorten up enough to get a couple of hits the other way and run the bases well, which the Cardinals do, by the way. The Cardinals run the bases extraordinarily well, and actually the Brewers do as well. I feel like the Cardinals have been playing the way the Brewers have been playing the past couple of years, and that's just opportunistic baseball. The Brewers do not hit home runs, and let's hope that continues.
8: Well, let's hope that continues, but it looks like Contreras is starting to find his power where he has been hitting, but not to the degree where he's getting a lot of doubles or hitting his home runs. And he's beginning to find the power stroke. For the Cardinals, they had the split in Cincinnati, and I thought they played as well as they possibly could. Gave up the lead, but fought back to tie it up in the ninth inning down to the last out.
0: and the roll of the ball just happened to go Cincinnati.

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1: 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The person makes the department. The person makes everyone around them treat people with courtesy and respect. 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We're talking about sports. They can perform in any department. And I can teach someone a job, but I can't teach them to be a good person.
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2: Cardinals and Brewers today opening up a three-game series around the NL Central. Just two other games involving teams from the division. In progress in Pittsburgh, Pirates, Cubs, they are scoreless top of the second. Ben Brown against Carmen Machinski, the pitching matchup. And then later on this afternoon, the Reds are in New York to match up against the Mets. The Reds will be sending Nick Lodolo to the mound. The left-hander is 0-1 with a 7.20 ERA. In our game, Matthew Liberatore has been very good against the Brewers, is on the mound. He's 2-2. Jacob Mizorowski goes for the Brewers, 4-2. Ricky Horton's going to have much more on that pitching matchup, and then he'll pass along the lineups for both teams. He'll be alongside the voice of the Cardinals, John Rooney, for the Cardinals and the Brewers. And in a few hours, I'll be back with you for the postgame show, hopefully talking about Cardinals winner here on the Cardinals Radio Network, powered by Graybar.
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2: Welcome to St. Louis Cardinals Baseball. We are at America Family Field, Milwaukee, Wisconsin on this Memorial Day. And we do hope that it's a meaningful day for you and your family and friends as you celebrate those who we have lost in wars in the history of our country. And, of course, this summer is going to be a big year for our country as we're celebrating the 250th anniversary of the founding of our country. And we'll do that in July. But it's Memorial Day today, and it's baseball today from Milwaukee. The roof is open as the Cardinals take on the Brewers. They were rained out yesterday in Cincinnati, got here early in time to rest up for baseball today, and it's going to be a terrific game here this afternoon as the Brewers and the Cardinals are neck and neck atop the Central Division. The Cardinals are a game and a half behind Milwaukee, and the Redbirds have a 29-22 record, and Milwaukee is at 30-22. And these two teams, well, they play hard against each other, and the Brewers have got a guy back, and they've got Christian Yelich back in their lineup, and he's swinging the bat well, and he's always been tough on the Cardinals, and he will see what he can do against Matthew Liberatore, is making a start today for St. Louis. They've got a good one going on the other side, and it can't get much better than him, Jacob Mizorowski. But first, with Matthew Liberatore, he's making start number 11. The 6'5 lefty was the Cardinals' opening day starter this season. He's making start number 11, 2-2 record for him, and he's got a 4.70 ERA. He had a no decision his last time out. That came against the Pirates. He was pitching very, very well the first four innings, but then just ran into a tough fifth inning, ended up with four runs. He did have nine punchouts in that game, but he seemed to tire third time through the lineup. He has allowed nine home runs this year, and here's some good news for you. Really good against Milwaukee. He has a 4-0 record with a 1.26 ERA, and he has 31 strikeouts in 28 innings, and that's come in 11 games, four starts against the Brewers. On the other side, Jacob Mizorowski making start number 11, and just listen to his month of May. He's made four starts in May, and he has pitched 24 1/3 scoreless innings. He's allowed only nine hits in those 24 innings and five walks, and he has 37 punchouts. So this guy is obviously going to be most likely the pitcher of the month for the month of May, and we'll see if the Cardinals can figure him out today. And he is 1-1 against the Cardinals lifetime with a 3.95 ERA. It's a very nice afternoon for baseball in Milwaukee. The Cardinals and the Brewers have the lineups for you when we come back.
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2: Welcome back to Cardinals Baseball. Let's go over our lineups here on Memorial Day as the Cardinals play the first of three against the Milwaukee Brewers. And these are, well, these are games that are really going to tell you who you are when you're playing against the best, and the Brewers are the best in the Central Division now. It was the Cubs, but they have run into a buzzsaw. They were winning game after game, but now they're losing game after game. And so both the Brewers and the Cardinals are above them. and the Redbirds a game and a half behind Milwaukee. We'll have this lineup today. J.J. Weatherholt will lead things off, and he will play second base. Ivan Herrera is the DH here this afternoon. He'll bat second with Alec Burleson, the first baseman, hitting third. He's up to 294. Jordan Walker, what a series he had in Cincinnati. Well, the series was just one day as it was a doubleheader, but he had a 7 RBI day, and he now has 42 on the season. He'll be in right field with Nolan Gorman, the Cardinals' third baseman, batting next. Mason Wynn plays shortstop. He'll hit sixth. And Brian Torres had an amazing Major League debut on Saturday as he was on base a ton. He's hitting 375, just that one day of play in the big leagues, but it's earned him a start against Jacob Mizorowski. He's going to be in left field with Pedro Pajes behind the plate and Victor Scott, the second in center field, batting ninth. On the Brewers' side, it'll be Jackson Churio. It'll in the leadoff spot, he'll play left field with Bryce Terang, one of the league's top players in terms of on-base percentage. He'll play second base and bat second. William Contreras is hot lately. He'll be the catcher and hit third. He's up over 300. Christian Yelich is the DH. He's been back for a couple of weeks now, and he will bat fourth. The first baseman is Andrew Vaughn. He'll bat fifth with Luis Renjifo, a switch-hitting third baseman, batting next. Blake Perkins, also a switch hitter, will be in right field and hit seventh. Garrett Mitchell is a left-handed batting center fielder, a really good defender. He'll bat eighth, and Joey Ortiz will play shortstop and bat ninth. This afternoon's starting lineups are presented by Bet365, where winning is everything. It's the Brewers and the Cardinals. It's Memorial Day Baseball from Milwaukee, Wisconsin, and our first pitch comes up next.
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0: Renifo takes a fastball strike from Libertor. Renifo batting a .199, 21 hits. He has 12 runs scored and 8 doubles. The next pitch. He lines it into left field. That's a single played on a hop by Brian Torres. And the Brewers keep the inning alive. Blake Perkins is coming to bat. Renifo takes his lead at first base. Go over there and he's back in. Renifo with two steals without being caught. Well, the Cardinals were right, waiting out Churio, had him picked off first base. The runner goes. The pitch taken outside on the corner for a strike. The throw, got him. Caught stealing, Luis Renifo. But the Brewers took advantage of a walk, a single, a two-run homer. We go to the second, 3-0 Milwaukee.
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0: Three nothing in favor of Milwaukee. Let's see what Nolan Gorman, Mason Wynn, and Brian Torres can do facing the hard-throwing Jacob Mizorowski. At home, 2-0 with a 2.04 ERA in his five starts leading into this game. For his young career, 5-0 in this ballpark, a 2.75 ERA. He deals high and wide to Nolan Gorman.
7: We've been talking about how good Milwaukee's pitching is, and just imagine the fact that they've got five pitchers on the injured list, and they've got some good ones too. Three left-handed relievers and two starters, Priester and Woodruff.
0: Gorman swings and misses,
7: and yet they still come up with pitcher after pitcher that does well. They're really got a good scheme going here.
0: The infield in shadows as the roof is about two-thirds open. The pitch, fastball, taken a little bit high. Mizorowski struck out two and walked one in the first inning. Gorman, Wynn, and Torres trying to get something started to get at least one of those three runs back. The pitch, Gorman swings, fouling it out of play, and that goes to the left. Bright sunshine for

0: recycling.
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4: Well, it's good to have Mizorowski out of the game, but the Brewers have been able to add on with a run in the sixth, a run in the seventh, to lead by a slam now, 4-1. Let's see what kind of comeback the Cardinals have in mind. Torres leads off and takes a pitch high from a lefty, Aaron Ashby. Torres for the day, a strikeout and a line out to third. The pitch to him, that's a curveball in for a strike. Ashby is 28 years old. Born in Kansas City, Missouri, and like their starter, Jacob Mizorowski, out of Crowder Junior College in Missouri. The pitch, taken high for a ball.
5: As good as he's been, he seems a little more pedestrian after Mizorowski coming out.
4: Well, only 8-0 this year with a 2.32 ERA. It's his 24th game.
5: Just a little more.
4: He's their good luck charm out of the bullpen.
5: He is.
4: Lefty against lefty. Torres swings, hits it hard to third, backhanded by Renifo, who throws out Torres. Renifo took a hit away from Torres on a line drive that was headed toward the hole at shortstop, but with Renifo playing off the line, he was able to extend the glove and make the catch in the webbing. That time the ball was hit right to Renifo. This Memorial Day and throughout America's 250th year, baseball honors those who made the ultimate sacrifice for our country. Learn how you can support grieving military families at MLBTogether.com. Here's a fly ball hit to deep center field off the bat of Pajes, and back on the track, Mitchell puts it away. Pajes hit the ball to one of the deepest parts of the ballpark for a long out number two.
5: I actually thought that might get out the way the ball's been carrying. He hit that pretty decently, and the ball just didn't quite have enough on it, but it's 400 straightaway center, and that was about 399.
4: That brings in Victor Scott the second. He reached on a force play and scored the Cardinal run in the sixth inning. And pinch hitting for him now with the left-hander in the game is Fermin. Fermin hit a pinch home run in the ninth inning of the second game of the doubleheader Saturday. He checks his swing and takes outside. Fermin has two home runs this year, three in his career, and he takes a strike. That was a fastball, 99 miles an hour to the inside corner. Fermin batting with two outs in the Cardinal eighth inning and a four-run lead for Milwaukee. The next pitch, inside a ball. Join us Tuesday, June 16th for Teacher's Night. Fans with a theme ticket will score a teacher-inspired sweatshirt, and your first drink of the summer is on us. Get details at cardinals.com/theme. Two outs in the eighth, the pitch, a swing, and there's a ball popped into short center field. Back goes Terang. The second baseman makes the catch in front of Garrett Mitchell. The Cardinals are out. We go to the bottom of the eighth, 5-1 Milwaukee.
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4: It's Bryson Motz facing Blake Perkins as we play in the bottom of the eighth, 5-1 Milwaukee, and Motz deals a fastball in for a strike. Motz with two innings, four hits, two runs allowed with two walks, two strikeouts, two wild pitches. Motz with two innings, four hits, two runs allowed with two walks, two strikeouts.

0: I respect the change. Look, the Schroeder news, as you said, not the biggest deal in the world. It matters from a depth perspective, and he's a guy that is out there agitating, can be a little bit chippy and physical, and maybe even knock down a couple threes for you. But the more notable news here is, yeah, do we get the Sam Merrill game, so to speak? Does Max Strus start ahead of Dean Wade and turn in a 20-point performance to help out Donovan Mitchell, to give you some level of reliable secondary offense? I don't see 0 for 9. I don't see 20 either. Probably chips in a dozen. And like we've said, the Knicks win this thing ultimately going away.
1: I think we're going to learn really early on tonight. You're going to learn a little something about the character of this Cavaliers team. And I think we're going to see it early on in this game tonight. I think we'll know whether, you know, in the first quarter, I think we'll be able to tell, you know, what kind of game this is going to be. I don't think it's the kind of game where, you know, if the Knicks go ahead by double figures, the Cavs manage to punch back, you know, and they come back from behind. I think it would be a knockout blow if the Knicks get ahead by double figures early on in this one. So, Knicks could
0: 1, 2,
1: punch
0: 3, Cancun.
1: It could be. Knicks, they could be Eastern Conference champions by the end of tonight. For Adam Kaufman, I'm Jonathan Zaslow. This has been Freddie and Harry. Coming up next, Cavs and Knicks, Game 4, the NBA, on ESPN Radio.
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0: whether something happens. Mm-hmm. Who knows? We'll see. We got three episodes to see what happens to him or with him. But the one thing that he's always going to be is powerful and representing the people who on the surface may appear not to be powerful. But when you're together and when you unite, you're unstoppable.
1: I could see this affects you emotionally just even talking about it.
0: It does.
1: You take this allegory very seriously.
0: Listen, I grew up in D.C. in the 80s and 90s. Didn't grow up with any, a lot of money or anything like that.
1: Yes.
0: And for me, this show represents a lot of what I stood for and what I learned growing up. And that's that you can achieve whatever you put your mind to. You just can't give up. You're going to get knocked down.
1: Mm-hmm.
0: But as long as you don't get knocked out, get up, keep fighting.
1: So who was your superhero as a kid? Doug Williams?
0: Doug Williams was definitely my superhero as a kid.
1: Who else?
0: Commanders fan, John Riggins.
1: Riggins.
0: Number 44, the Diesel.
1: Yeah.
0: Used to run all over Dallas Cowboys.
1: Mm-mm.
0: Into the ground. We would destroy them.
1: Why would you choose that team in particular, lad?
0: You know, I feel a little heat behind me on set. And I just had to cool the situation off a little bit,
1: sure.
0: You know?
1: Understood. Well, it seems like you're actually lighting it.
0: A little bit.
1: Okay.
0: A little bit. But you know what? But it's fun, man. I mean, I still give props to Jerry Jones and that organization, the way they manipulated the draft and moved up and then got picks and let go up. I mean, the guy plays the draft like he's playing John Madden. But I'm happy that we also have some adults in the room now with Adam Peters.
1: Yes.
0: Dan Quinn, who was here recently.
1: Yeah, here.
0: Great interview with you and Dan.
1: Thanks.
0: And I feel like we're in good hands as well as an organization.
1: Well, I mean, Jaden Daniels is, he's got superpowers himself, it seems.
0: He does, and he does.
1: Like if he was a soup, obviously Mother's Milk would want him untouched. But I think his superpower is his even keelness.
0: For sure.
1: That you can't tell whether he's up or he's down. And for somebody at such a young age and at the beginning of his career, it's that is as much of his unicorn status as his physical play.
0: Absolutely. He's always smiling.
1: Right.
0: You know, and that shows a tremendous amount of poise in him, even at this young stage of his game.
1: Right.
0: What I am happy is that I feel like the team is making some very non-splashy but good investments in helping his long-term growth.
1: Mm-hmm.
0: His first season was a Cinderella season.
1: Oh, my God. You had every right to think you were going to the Super Bowl that year.
0: I mean, we almost did.
1: I know you did.
0: You know, but we were the cardiac Commanders for a reason.
1: Oh, that's right.
0: You know, it was like the reason why we got that far were heroics.
1: Mm-hmm.
0: But you can't build a long-term winning strategy off heroics.
1: Right.
0: And I think we're making the right investments in our defense.
1: Yes.
0: In helping the offensive line to protect them.
1: Yep.
0: He's not the biggest guy.
1: Right.
0: And so it's just things that I really feel secure in the hands that we're in with the leadership that we currently have.
1: Well, Sonny Styles being drafted in the first round this year. I'm a Michigan guy, so I'm biased as well. Mike Sanders still in the back end of that defense. He's a champion.
0: Fantastic.
1: He's a leader.
0: Yep.
1: And obviously, you know, they had Bobby Wagner last year, Von Miller as well. That's going to be some leadership if they don't come back. That's going to need to be somehow fulfilled. But I just protect Jaden Daniels at all costs.
0: Absolutely. Right. Protect Jaden Daniels. And listen, what we may lack in experience,
1: yes,
0: will make up for it in athleticism and speed.
1: Right.
0: And I think with Dan Quinn, who we know is going to be a lot more involved this season.
1: Right.
0: With two new coordinators. He's going to have to be more involved. You know, I love the way Andy Reid coaches because he's always, he never lets his hand completely off the wheel.
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